I've been reaping what I sowed. Nigga, I ain't been outside in a minute. I've been living what I wrote. All I see is snakes in the eyes of these niggas. Mama taught me how to read them when I look. Miss me at the precinct getting booked. Fishy niggas stick to eating off of hooks. Say you eating, but we see you getting cooked, nigga. I don't act hard, I'm a hard act to follow, nigga. Like it or not, when it drop, Betty gotta listen. Chasing dragons, trying to make it happen on a mission. Step into the shadows, we could talk addiction. When it's harmful where you going, and a part of you that know it don't give a fuck. Pardon me for going into details. 376 was a brothel, we had females coming every hour on the dot. And this shit sound like a gavel when it knock. Focus on my chat, ain't as frantic as my thoughts. Lately I've been panicking a lot. Feeling like I'm stranded in a mob. Scrambling for Xanax out the canister to pop. Never getting out of hand, steady handling my job. Time damaging my ties. Who turn to get up, get dude, turn to dinner quick. You circus niggas, you turning into tricks. I was making waves, you was surfing in them. Dealing with the stomach pain just from birthing nigga shit. Cut the grass off the surface, pray the lawnmower blade catch the back of a serpent nigga shit. Bitch. Yeah. Good grief, I've been reaping what I sowed. Nigga, I ain't been outside in a minute. I've been living what I wrote. Yeah. And all I see is snakes in the eyes of these niggas. Mama taught me how to read them when I look. Miss me at the precinct getting booked. Fishy niggas stick to eating off of hooks. Say you eating, but we see you getting cooked, nigga. My fleeting thoughts on a leash. For the moment, high as fuck. I've been alone in my shit. For the longest. Snakes sliding in the street. Mama taught me how to not be like the bodies lying in them, pigs riding in them. I'm a target, so it's hard to even eye me in them. If he ain't dying for me, and I ain't rhyming with him, it's no time for that. Making sure my man wallet straight like a collar when you iron that. Thinking about my grandmama, find a bottle, I'ma wallow when I lie in that.

my head is in my hands. For she who said she loved me will not wed an Indian man. My gods who were wild-ridden stand quiet by my side. For although I loved her, she would not be my bride. Oh, goodbye, softly sweet one, it was splendid while it ran. Goodbye, my bitter white girl, I'll forget you if I can. She come up to the Pueblo with her bright blonde hair. They told me not to love her, but I did not care. She took me to her parties, she carried me around. And I was a proud one, the tallest man in town. For I found great wonder, all wrapped in brilliant dreams. I held her strong but gentle, as kings have held their queens. I learned to drink strong whiskey as she took me here and there. Till life without my whiskey I could not bear. 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Goodbye, my bitter white girl, I'll forget you if I can. Well, when she came to leave me, she took me by the arm. And she said she loved me and would not do me harm. But she would not marry, not an Indian, she said. She thanked me for my offer, and I wished that I was dead. Now I'm back among my people, and they are kind to me. Although I'm sad with staggers when I drink the tough whiskey. 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Shown off and discarded, just a drunk who might have been. Goodbye, softly sweet one, it was splendid while it ran. Goodbye, my bitter white girl, I'll forget you if I can. Goodbye, softly sweet one, it was splendid while it ran. Goodbye, my bitter white girl,

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Paris exchange, twice in a life. 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
2: I know you're traveling these days, I think, working, doing shows. And now since you're really, a multi-layered artist, doing all kinds of stuff with live performance, DJing, probably also some workshops and all. What's your life like right now? Hopping around on trains, I guess, maybe planes, doing night shows. What's that like in 2026?
3: Yeah. Thank you for the invitation, first of all. And really excited to be playing at the Adela Festival tomorrow. It's Friday today. Yeah, so I feel very lucky that I get asked to come and play shows in interesting places, usually with super nice crowds and people. And to me, it's just like incredibly nice feeling to be invited. So I try to do my best to bring something that will be interesting and entertaining for people. It's one benefit of being in this kind of live coding space that you can also not just give a performance, but sometimes also give a workshop. So last weekend in Vienna, I was playing a gig with the Lifespeed crew, and we did a two-part introduction to live coding workshop where there was one session before the gig that was a very beginner-friendly session. And the next day, for those who were not too hungover, there was a more advanced session. So it's just it's just a different way to connect with people, kind of more personal, I think. And it's also just, I really like the idea that, you know, that I might come back to a place where I gave a workshop a few years ago, and then there's people creating a scene together and just working with open source software and all of that. So yeah, it's worth the life disruption of travel and uncertain food times and stuff.
2: So you've already gone into the live coding practice and the community. When did you become aware of this, I guess? And how do you see the key values and maybe also the extra musical, the extra artistic side of what the community stands on, I guess?
3: Yeah, so I was very lucky to see a gig in around 2012. I think it was in Sheffield, and it was Alex McLean using kind of one of, an early version of Tidal or Tidal Cycles. And this, that was kind of all I needed to, for me to decide that this is what I was going to do. At the time, I was just finishing my music undergraduate degree, and it kind of, it really demotivated me for making music. I think if anyone listening has done a music degree, they might understand why. But I saw live coding and I just thought, this is exactly what I want to do. And it took me 3 or 4 months just to figure out how to install the software, I think. So it's a bit of a slow start. And yeah, just gradually got more and more into it from there. So I've been doing it for quite a while now. And yeah, and then, you know, quite soon after learning about this specific tool, I encountered the whole kind of ethos around it. So there's this sort of tongue-in-cheek manifesto that was written in the 2000s. And, you know, the whole idea basically in live coding stems from the idea of sharing your process. So when laptops started being used on stage, they were typically kind of hidden away, or people were maybe embarrassed about having a laptop at all on stage. And the software that people were running was proprietary. And so live coding was kind of pushing against that by having open source software and projecting the code and inviting people to participate, and really was, you know, strongly influenced by like the rave culture as much as the open source culture. So there's kind of a spirit of, you know, lineups not necessarily having a sort of headliner hierarchical mentality, and always welcoming new people to get on stage for the first time, even if they, you know, sometimes you'll do a workshop before a gig and then someone from the workshop will just play a track or something, you know, for a few minutes. And I think that's very special. I'm in Barcelona today, and last night I attended the TopLab Barcelona From Scratch event. So From Scratch is kind of an international kind of institution where it's an event where everyone gets a few minutes to just do something from a blank screen. And you always get an applause at the end, no matter what you do, even if you don't create any sound at all. And it's where a lot of people can kind of get their first experience of doing something in front of other people in a very safe environment. And people also use it as a chance to try out new weird things. So yeah, it was lovely to be able to see that still going very strong here in Barcelona as well. So yeah, I mean, compared to kind of like how the mainstream music industry works, I just find it to be a much more stimulating and yeah, forward-thinking place to be.
2: Okay, maybe if I invite you into talking about technicalities just a little bit, you'll perform with a customized version of Strudel in Ljubljana, if I understood correctly. Could you just maybe talk a little bit about that, if possible, to kind of make the people understand, even if we're a bit naive about software, so what's going on in that environment, what you're doing?
3: Yeah, so I mean, to put it very simply, live coding just means that you have a computer program that you can change while it's running. So traditionally in software, you would stop a program and rewrite it and then start it up from scratch. And you would lose all of the information that was there when it was running the previous time. So in live coding, you have different kinds of programming systems where it's like, if it's like you're watching Formula One racing, but instead of the car stopping to do the pit stop and change the wheels, instead the car keeps moving and they just change the wheels while it's still driving. That's the best analogy I can come up with, I think. Yeah, and there's, you know, there's hundreds of different systems out there. And that's also one of the coolest things about the community, is that you'll find all kinds of crazy, interesting systems, people coming up with new ones all the time. The one that I've been using a lot lately is called Strudel, and it's a browser-based environment focused around patterns of events and how they can be kind of transformed. And it's, you know, if anyone listening is familiar with like a music sequencer type program, it's kind of like that, but taken very, very far with like, yeah, procedural tools and powerful ways of thinking about time. It's a very flexible, because it runs in the web browser, you know, you don't need to install anything, you just visit a web page. And also because of that, it's quite easy to kind of customize to your own liking once you get a bit of experience. And yeah, one project, well, also, you know, I'm always tweaking things up to the beginning of the gig, so I don't know exactly how it's going to be on stage. But one project I've been doing lately with a friend, Dagur, in Iceland, where I'm based, is we've been trying to translate Strudel into Icelandic. So you can code in like different languages in the browser. And so that's one thing that may end up being shown tomorrow. But yeah, I don't want to commit too much to saying one thing, because yeah, I'm always modifying things. That's kind of a nice thing about traveling as well, is like you get on a train or a plane and suddenly you get an idea for like a new feature or a different way of doing things. So it's always evolving, I think. Yeah.
2: Could you tell me a bit more about this translating live coding from English to other languages? Because I'm not sure I totally understand how, for instance, we would be able to witness that in the context of a live performance. I was wondering what that means. Even so, this fact of translation, I've read about it in the context of the terms of computing cultures and permacomputing.
3: Yeah, exactly. So the kind of motivation is around local computing culture. You know, we live in a world with a linguistic monoculture, essentially, of the English language. And, you know, kids growing up in where they don't speak English, are they don't have a way to learn this stuff using their mother tongue. And, you know, in so-called kind of like low resource languages like Icelandic, it's quite a problem for the survival of the language, I would say. So I think there's quite a strong incentive to change this, and we're making some small experiments in that direction. So you can kind of think of it as something that can happen on different levels, right? You can just, in a very simple way, you can just have like a dictionary where you swap the names of functions that are usually just written in English and then swap them for any other language. And that's kind of like the first level that we've been prototyping. And then on top of that, you can then try to add like additional sort of parsers. So for example, you could just take a sentence structure that might say like, you know, Jack plays this sound with a delay effect and a reverb. And that's a kind of a natural sentence structure that you can kind of tokenize and then map it onto the actual Strudel code. So it's not using like AI or anything like that. It's just a simple traditional parser. But the idea is that like this is giving different entry points into coding for people with different minds that are not necessarily purely attracted to like visual symbols. So yeah, that's kind of the idea. And it's also fun in the way we've built it. You can also just create your own translation layer that might be just your personal jokes with your friends or your slang words and so on. So I think it's potentially quite generative for new language to emerge as well.
2: I saw you recently work with a colleague on an instrument named Pam. When talking about it, you wrote down some crazy line of influences from Ottakar to Dillard to the Nord Modular. And you said, I quote, that Pam is, in your opinion, a masterpiece whose depths will require years to explore. And perhaps with the way things are going, it will turn out to be one of the last great audio plugins. So the question, I guess, there is, what's the deal here? So how are things going that might result in the end of great audio plugins?
3: Yeah, big words. Yeah, I mean, I think it's a very exciting piece of software that is just starting to make its way out into the world now. And yeah, there's just like so many features, and the way that the features can be like kind of modulated together, I think is very special. And so that's kind of what I mean there. And yeah, I mean, the last part of what I was saying, it's a little bit tongue in cheek, I guess.
2: But you meant something with it.
3: Yeah, I mean, I think we're at some kind of inflection point where we're transitioning from human programmers to automated programmers. And then the role of the human in that process is kind of undecided at the moment. In, you know, a similar way that like in the past, we had human computers, which were usually women employed to perform calculations. And then we had mechanical and then automated computers. And the human then became the programmer of those computers. So yeah, it just seems like, you know, we have this paradigm of audio software that is based in this relationship of automatic computer plus human programmer. And whether that will still, if we go to this new paradigm, then maybe our idea of audio software or software in general will change dramatically. So perhaps this is, yeah, that's kind of what I meant. Like maybe people won't even make audio software in the same way anymore. Yeah, it just seems like a lot is changing very, very quickly in this space.
2: Yeah, and if I go from that, you authored many publications in music technology, worked at, for instance, the Intelligent Instruments Lab in Iceland. You're an academic. So I bet you have a take on also the LLM paradigm now and the artificial intelligence in the types of like Suno. Now, I imagine the kind of AI creating music on a mass scale right now, and what, on the other hand, you would imagine in the world of live coding and computation in the context of AI could be something very different. Am I right?
3: Yeah, well, I'm actually technically no longer an academic because I finished my postdoc at the Intelligent Instruments Lab. So I'm kind of... I'm free to act in a non-academic way, which is very exciting.
2: Post-academic.
3: So, again, we're kind of sitting at this early phase of whatever this big transition is. So it's, you know, you can say something about the 29th of May in 2026, and then maybe next week, what you just said doesn't have any meaning anymore. But yeah, I mean, I've been thinking about this for live coding. I think it's hard to say broad things, right, because of how much everything's changing. But for live coding in particular, you know, I have kind of developed this question of, you know, we're living in a time where people are starting to no longer write code and also to no longer read code. And so where does that leave live coding as a practice that is based on writing and reading of code, and what does that mean? So yeah, starting to develop some ideas around that. I actually gave a talk yesterday in Barcelona about this talk called Live Coding in a Post-Coding World. And I'm still kind of getting my thoughts together, I guess. But my kind of bigger hunch, I guess, is that we're kind of at a point where literacy itself is changing. What it means to communicate and understand is changing, just like when we transition from an oral to a literary society, when the alphabet was invented. And live coding is actually a really good tool, in my opinion, for probing that situation and having a way to critically engage with these new emerging mediums. And people have been doing this in the live coding community, live coding AI models and doing all kinds of other experiments, which I think are very, very needed at this point, because otherwise it's just in the hands of a few very powerful companies and individuals. So I think live coding for me is actually more important than ever, despite the fact that it seems like people are no longer interested in writing and reading code. So that's my hot take for the moment.
2: Okay, so, but I guess the mass produced AI music thing today is like, if I look at it generally, it's mostly like melting together like masses of audio, basically, in a way. I don't want it to simplify it, but I imagine that there's lots more potential in totally different uses of computing technology in music production.
3: Well, yeah, I mean, I think it's, obviously there's, I think one useful way to think about it is that there's real-time AI models that you can perform with in real-time or respond to in real-time. And then there's models which are like offline, which generate offline and consume usually a lot more resources. And, you know, both of those are like, yeah, making their way into the daily lives of music producers and so on. Yeah, I mean, I'm sure it will all get streamlined and whatever, but I think the more interesting questions are around the sort of power dynamics. And, you know, we musicians have always had a sort of marginalized role in human society, despite their outsized influence and value. And so I think the question is more about the power grab that's happening. Like, for example, there's musicians who signed record contracts years ago, and the music that they published with a record label is being used to train AI models, and the record labels are getting royalties on that. And because it wasn't written into the original contract with the musicians, they're not getting any royalties or revenues from that. So it's kind of like a crisis capitalism thing, where the chaos that's caused by this disruption is seen as a huge opportunity to consolidate power and like crush people even further. And so I think that's the more interesting problem to think about, not whether it's like very slick or streamlined or whatever. It will be, I'm sure. But underlying that is a huge social economic issue that is obviously also happening in lots of different industries and so on. So I think it's more about how musicians and kind of artist technologists kind of respond to that. So, you know, there's platforms coming up like Subvert.fm and Faircamp as responses to the streaming industry. And, you know, there's some within the AI sphere who are, at least they're trying to publish things as open source, but the technologies are all predicated on data center scale compute, which is an ecological disaster, no matter how you, whichever way you look at it. So, you know, what's the response there? It needs to be some much deeper discussion about what are we actually trying to achieve here? And more importantly, how are we, you know, we're sitting here in the heat today in like the already seeing some record-breaking temperatures in across Europe for May, and it's an El Nino year, supposedly. So let's not get distracted, you know, by all this stuff.
2: Okay. So thanks a lot. Good luck with the performance tomorrow. I hope you enjoy Ljubljana and the rest of your trip and tour.
3: Yeah, thank you. Thank you for all the questions. And yeah, look forward to seeing you and everyone else in person tomorrow.

0: Dragi bratje in sestre, danes smo se zbrali, da pospremimo na zadnji poti našega brata Janeza Novaka. 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
2: Ja, ona je izvedla.
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3: Right here and now, ladies and gentlemen.
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0: Him shout, yeah, so we that don't sense him money. 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

fellowship of pain and nothing more, and if that pain were collective instead of merely reiterative, the sheer weight of it would drag the world from the walls of the universe and send it crashing and burning down to

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Suffer forever, we want to be friends. Suffer forever, we want to be friends. Suffer forever, we